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Yeah.

0: 1023. We'll be right back.
1: Check out Sherman's newly remodeled.
2: I finally did it.
1: What's that, Larry?
2: I walked into the store.
1: And?
2: It pains me to say it, but it's pretty legit.
1: Wow, Larry, that's actually kind of nice.
2: Don't get all sappy on me. Just wanted to say you did an all right job.
1: Which door did you go in?
2: I went in one and out the other, just like the money in your bank accounts.
1: Very funny. You buy anything?
2: I was hoping to work out a deal on a new...
1: Whoops, looks like we're out of time. See you, Larry.
2: Bye, Paul.
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1: Hey, let me kick it to you right quick, man. 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
1: I don't understand why. See, it's burning me to hold on to this. I know this is something I gotta do, but that don't mean I want to. What I'm trying to say is that

0: 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We'll be right back.
1: Have you noticed how loud the dryer is lately?
2: It works.
1: What about that squeaky sound?
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1: I checked Sherman's Warehouse Clearance Center, and they've got dryers for way less.
2: 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How low?
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1: If no one buys it, they mark it down another 5% every week until someone does.
2: So we could be that someone.
1: I knew you'd fold.
2: I'm not folding anything.
1: Are we talking about laundry or shopping Sherman's Warehouse Clearance Center?
2: I think you know.
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The Candyman is on the prowl. 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
1: Check out Sherman's newly remodeled.
2: I finally did it.
1: What's that, Larry?
2: I walked into the store.
1: And?
2: It pains me to say it, but it's pretty legit.
1: Wow, Larry, that's actually kind of nice.
2: Don't get all sappy on me. Just wanted to say you did an all right job.
1: Which door did you go in?
2: I went in one and out the other, just like the money in your bank accounts.
1: Very funny. You buy anything?
2: I was hoping to work out a deal on a new...
1: Whoops, looks like we're out of time. See you, Larry.
2: Bye, Paul.
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2: 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Mm-hmm. 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Mm-hmm. I like the play. Mm-hmm. No diggity, no doubt. Mm-hmm. Play on, play it. Mm-hmm. 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

0: like it. 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Black Street Productions. We out, Rob. We out, we out.
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3: 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I'm just looking. 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
8: Well, we talked about it the other day. It's Brooke and Jeffrey in the morning. Olive Garden's bringing back their never-ending 2026 pasta pass.
9: Yeah.
8: For just $100 from the end of August all the way till Thanksgiving. 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
10: Get in my belly.
8: What a deal. Only 10,000 passes were available.
10: Which sounded like a lot. It sounded hopeful.
8: Sure did. So leading up to the promotion, we talked to our technical director, Ashton, and we offered him the option. If one of us ended up getting the pass, would you be up for the challenge of eating nothing but Olive Garden breakfast, lunch, and dinner for 13 straight weeks?
10: Now, wow. They're not open for breakfast, so he'd have to do some leftovers for that meal.
9: But. Exactly. Like 11 or something.
8: But his response, I guess so. That's the spirit, Ashton.
10: Good impression. How'd you get audio of Ashton?
8: Exactly. Well, all of us had our computers out the other day, right at 11 a.m., ready to click on the button.
10: I was so confident.
8: Yeah. Guess what happened? Your boy clicked the fastest.
10: You did.
8: I sure did.
10: I couldn't believe it.
8: Yeah. No matter what Brooke said, she tried to make fun of me for my online shopping disabilities or whatever she was trying to joke about.
10: That's right. That's how I worded it.
8: I had the quickest fingers this side of San Mateo.
10: Yeah.
11: Okay, so tell him, Jeff, did you get it then?
8: So there were only 10,000 available, and it told me I was at 40,000.
10: Which was way better than me. I was at 100,000 in the queue.
8: Producer Boyd was at 200,000. Oh. So
10: with me, old fingers over there.
8: 40 grand, I just needed 30,000 people to drop off or have their payments not go through.
10: Yes, yes.
8: And if you think of traditional Olive Garden customers, that actually seemed pretty feasible.
10: Exactly.
8: But in the end, the possibilities were not actually endless.
10: You didn't get it?
8: Did not get it. And I hope Olive Garden hears this because they're kind of friends of the show.
10: Mm-hmm. Yeah. We love segments. The OG.
9: I used to work there. Remember?
8: So because of that, I do hope that they give us an honorary golden pass that we can hand to Ashton just because.
10: The Ash Pass.
12: Please, Mr. Olive Garden, please.
8: Mr. Olive
11: you
8: Garden.
11: You want it to happen.
9: Yeah,
11: okay.
9: Yeah, that'd be so good. Olive Garden nonstop.
10: Little Timmy.
8: So we'll have to figure out some other endless pass to feed Ashton for the next 3 months. But in the meantime, we're going to move on and get into our shot caller question of the day and send it over to our own Digital Jake for the question that's going to rock our bodies.
10: Hey.
13: Well, this is the one day of the year where eating dessert before dinner isn't considered gluttonous bad decision making.
8: Nope.
13: It's called celebrating because it's International Cake Day. And before you all go Brooke Fox style and start eating the frosting straight out of the container, no spoon required, we're going to frost your sprinkles with a special holy sheet cake edition of Plenty of 20.
10: Watch your language, sir.
13: Here's how it works. You give me a number 1 through 20. I'll provide a simple 5th grade level question about cakes. Mm. Just answer correctly to avoid getting shocked by a dog shock collar. We'll start with the woman who tried to bake an upside down cake, but spent an hour trying to figure out how to flip it in the oven.
8: Uh-oh.
13: That's Alexis.
11: Do you have any tips? Please let me know. 7.
13: Number 7. Alexis, red velvet cake gets its famous red color today, mostly from what? Is it beets, red food coloring, cherries, or red velvet cocoa beans?
10: No. Exotic.
11: Does sound fancier, but I still think it's just food coloring.
13: Red food coloring is what Alexis is going with. She's correct. The practice was popularized during the Great Depression by extract companies to boost dye sales.
9: Oh, so it was always a food dye.
13: All right, Brooke, we're over to you. 7's off the board.
10: 15.
13: German chocolate cake is named after what? The country Germany, a baker named Esther German, a baker named Samuel German, or Hitler.
8: Notorious cake lover.
10: Good. I don't want you to ruin German chocolate cake by just making it associated with Hitler.
13: I'm sorry, Brooke, you picked the number.
9: Everyone's got a little bit of a sweet tooth. Some are just a little more evil.
8: If you eat the cake mouth first, you'll get a little mustache frosting on your upper lip.
9: Don't want to do that.
8: And hence the name.
10: I'm going to take Hitler off the list.
9: Really?
8: Wow.
10: Give me Esther German.
13: Esther German, I hardly know her. I hardly can give you points for that, Brooke. It was a baker named Samuel German.
9: Yeah.
13: Wasn't German, though. Yeah. English-American chocolate maker who developed German sweet chocolate for the Baker's Chocolate Company in 1852.
9: Oh, fun's fun.
10: Why did you confuse me with two Germans in there?
13: To make you look foolish, Brooke, on national radio.
9: It worked.
10: This isn't a cakewalk at all.
13: Alexis got hers right. Brooke got hers wrong, famously. Now we're over to Jose. We're talking about cakes for International Cake Day. 15 and 7 have been chosen. How about a different number than that?
9: Let's go 10.
13: The first thin layer of frosting applied outside the cake is called what? Is it the base layer, the base frost, the crumb coat, or Hitler's coat?
10: Oh, my God.
9: We're talking. Wow.
13: Okay. Again, you guys are picking these numbers. I just read the sheet.
9: Well, let's talk about the Hitler possibility again.
10: Big cake guy, huh?
8: Sweet tooth.
10: I think I know this just because of watching Is It Cake?
9: Give me crumb cake. What was it?
13: Crumb coat.
9: Give me crumb coat.
13: I'll give it right to you.
10: Yeah.
13: That's correct.
9: Oh my God, it is.
13: It's called this because it acts as a coat that traps and seals and latches onto the loose cake crumbs.
9: Oh my God.
13: So you then put the flat
10: frosting on.
9: I did not know it all. That's awesome. Yay.
13: All right, Jeffrey, we're over to you.
8: 12.
13: Jeff, the phrase piece of cake means something is very easy. Where did that expression most likely come from?
10: I love these type of questions. Yeah. What is it, Jake?
13: Was cake once given as a prize at competitions? Did bakers used to hand out free samples? Or did Adolf Hitler say it right before bombing France?
8: He was right. France didn't put up much of a fight, so it kind of was a piece of cake. Since Hitler hasn't been right on any of the others, I'm going to eliminate him. Was it a free sample deal or was it a prize? Piece of cake. It's supposed to be easy. It's simple. I'm going to say that it's a free sample.
13: Jeffrey's going with free samples. No. I'm sorry.
10: Prizes.
13: Cake, it was
10: prizes.
13: A prize. Yes. That brings us to a cake tiebreaker.
9: A caker breaker.
13: That's
10: right.
13: Like it. It's between Alexis and Jose. Alexis, we're going to you. If you get this right, you're safe. If you get it wrong, Jose wins.
9: Ooh.
13: If you're baking a cake and you use these three ingredients, condensed milk, evaporated milk, and heavy cream, what type of cake are you making?
10: God, I want to eat it right now.
11: Calm the moaning over there.
9: I don't think Brooke even knows the answer.
10: I do know the answer.
9: Okay.
10: It's my favorite cake.
9: Oh.
11: If only I knew Brooke's favorite cake.
9: I don't either.
11: But I don't.
8: Hitler cake still on the table.
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10: No
9: way.
13: Funfetti is your favorite?
9: It's so good.
13: I wish I could give you minus two, but I can't. It's the Trace Leches cake.
9: Yeah.
13: Spanish for three milks. And after all that,
11: Jose,
13: you've won today's Plenty of 20.
8: So, Jose, you get to choose who gets shocked today. They're going to be singing, this is appropriate, Cake by the Ocean by the NCE.
9: I got to choose the most caked up person in this entire room, and that is you, Jeffrey.
10: Hey.
8: Okay.
10: He likes it, though.
9: I know.
8: Okay. Talk to me, baby. I'm going blind from this sweet, sweet craving.
10: Yeah, that, I think we just heard him go through puberty.
8: It's your shot caller question of the day. Got your phone tap coming up in just a few minutes. The all-new KZ 102.3.

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1: It's Brooke and Jeffrey in the Morning, and today's prank call involves a woman who's on vacation with her husband.
0: Okay.
1: He thought this would be the perfect time to play a joke on her.
0: Oh, yeah. Okay. She's nice and relaxed.
2: Yeah.
0: Good.
2: Get her.
1: And since they do need to get their toilet fixed anyway, he told wifey that he already called a handyman to take care of it while they're gone.
0: Oh, okay.
1: Smart. What she doesn't know is this particular handyman is a little slow, could be on various substances at the moment, and has his own ideas about what needs to be fixed inside their house.
0: It's not easy to find a good plumber.
1: You'll hear it in your phone tap right after this.
3: Hello.
4: Hello. This is Mitch, the handyman. Oh. You can call me Handy Mitch.
3: Okay, Handy Mitch. I'm assuming you're fixing the bathroom?
4: Correct. And I'd like to know, is your husband around? I was trying to read.

0: And I also have a minor in interior design from Prairie Junction Technical College.
1: What?
0: Yeah, PJ Tech. Pretty impressive. Go PJs! Prairie Junction. Did you go too? Or?
1: No, but I would like my toilet fixed and no interior design with it.
0: Well, I mean, if you're like worried about price or something, I mean, it's totally free. My interior design is like a cherry on top of the pie or the cake.
1: And that's so nice of you.
0: Thank you.
1: We don't need any interior design.
0: But you haven't even seen it. Like right now, when you sit on the toilet, your face is going to be like 6 inches from the wall.
2: Oh.
0: You actually may need to spread your legs a little now when you sit. Yeah, it's pretty close.
1: This is insane. 6 inches?
0: Well, first off, better for focus. Second, when you have a dinner party, people walk into this bathroom, they're going to remember it.
1: You don't have permission to do that.
0: Well, in the interior design world, I'm doing something called the rotation equation.
1: Oh. No. Huh? You're not hearing me. He hired you for plumbing, not interior design.
0: Well, you're welcome for the free professional services that I've been adding on, like the ceiling fans.
1: What?
0: I rotated them all in the family room and both bedrooms.
1: No,
0: it points north now. You got better airflow.
1: Oh, no. Points north?
0: You got to think about it. Like, the design is even better. Once I rotated it 180, now it's like an airplane propeller. Your ceiling might take off, bro.
1: Where did he find you? Like, were you half off? Or?
0: Busted. I'm a Groupon.
1: What?
0: Yeah, I'm pretty cheap this time of year, especially. It feels like no one else is available to me. Or maybe it's my pricing. I don't know.
1: You're not serious.
0: I am serious, and I haven't even brought up the mailbox situation.
1: You did not touch my mailbox.
0: I actually never touched it. I rotated it with tools, like a pulley system.
1: Now it's
0: facing
1: back.
0: Left. Or is it east?
1: No.
0: It's definitely not facing the street.
1: Oh, my God.
0: That's for sure.
1: Legit, you're pissing me off. You better not be doing this.
0: Hey, I got my radio degree from Prairie Tech or whatever I said earlier. Prairie Junction.
1: What? Now you have a radio degree?
0: Oh, yeah. I'm on a huge radio show. I don't even know what I'm doing. My name's Jose in real life.
1: Please leave my house, Jose.
0: And this is a prank phone call. In real life.
1: What?
0: Marianne, my name is not Mitch. This is Jose from Brooke and Jeffrey in the Morning.
1: What?
0: We're doing a prank phone call on you. It's a phone tap.
1: No. Wait. Who put you up to this?
0: Dale
1: this
0: did.
1: My husband's phone?
0: Yes. Why do you think you went to the store? What a coincidence. And then we called you. He told us. All right, I'm gone. Call now.
1: I knew he was taking way too long at the store.
0: But seriously, I wouldn't laugh. The rotation equation is a real thing.
3: Oh.
0: It works with everything. It's feng shui.
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1: When it comes to attracting a mate, loud people tend to have a slight advantage there. Only because you get more attention when you're right up in somebody's face screaming things at them, hoping that it comes across sexy.
2: More negative attention, but it's attention.
3: I'd argue that, but my husband is so loud.
1: Well, I think we've all seen what that looks like.
4: Hey, boys. Oh. Hey, how you doing?
2: He's talking to his friends like, my wife is so loud.
3: But we both are.
1: We know what that looks like, but what about the quiet types? The men and women with self-control. Control and respect for other people's personal space.
3: Do we know any of those people?
1: I don't know. How are they supposed to get noticed in a room full of squawking, stumbling train wrecks?
2: Do they raise their hand?
1: Luckily, there's a place where the shy, soft-spoken romantics of the world can get their message across without puking directly into a stranger's lap. 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
3: You made it sound refined.
1: It's refined. 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And you're going to hear some of the best ones during a brand new Miss Connections right after this. 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
1: 1023. Hey, cutie.
2: We need eye contact.
1: Missed connections.
3: That was me staring.
4: There's only two places to find true love in this world.
5: That's right.
4: One is at the fortune cookie factory.
0: Oh.
4: When you demonstrate how to crack one open using just the tip of your tongue.
0: Wow.
6: That's impressive.
0: Those things are hard.
4: The other is on the pages of Craigslist.org. Mm-hmm. We scour that website every week to find the best missed connections that they have to offer. Like this first one titled, Care to Open My Package?
0: Okay, are we back to the tongue technique?
4: Man for woman, 34.
0: All right.
4: Mall. He says, hey, I met you in the Westfield Mall parking lot 2 days ago. I was the guy who knocked on your van door.
0: No.
4: Hopefully you remember me. I was wearing a green cast with lightning bolts on it.
0: Because it makes it easy to knock.
4: I'm not.
6: That's a sweet cast, by the way.
4: I'm not hurt. It's just a fashion thing.
6: I told you.
0: Cast.
4: So, I think it's cool you work for UPS. And you know what?
0: That's the van he was knocking on.
6: Wait a minute.
4: What? I can't say this about most women, but brown is definitely your color.
6: Mm. Why are you speaking on women?
0: Hey, what did brown do for you? It made her look good.
6: There it is.
4: We had a funny miscommunication. After you didn't open your door or say hi, I still wanted to be in your proximity.
0: No.
4: That's why I started unloading a few of the boxes off the truck for you.
6: No, that's literally illegal.
7: Please tell me she reversed it on me.
4: I think you thought I was stealing them.
0: Yes.
6: Yes. Yeah.
4: Which was 100% hilarire.
5: Classic.
6: Not hilarious.
4: You jumped out of your truck so fast, yelling and getting loud. I was just laughing, thinking one day we're going to tell our kids that mommy thought daddy was robbing her.
0: No.
4: LOL. Anyway, after I calmed things down, I offered to buy you a coffee in the food court.
0: Nice.
4: You declined because, quote, you needed to stay on schedule.
5: Mm-hmm. Yeah.
4: I'm assuming you meant your time of the month.
6: Oh my gosh. I was respectful.
0: How does this guy get worse?
4: I was respectful and blew you a kiss as you drove away. Hopefully you see this and write back. Because I really thought you were attractive for a stout lady.
6: Mine get there.
5: It's just blast
6: stout.
4: That's
6: wait a minute.
4: Signed Philip Pender. We don't normally get first and last names on there, but he was so confident, so in love.
0: There's no shame in that man's game.
4: No, he went for it. You get it, Phil. Let's go to your next misconnection titled From Valley Girl to Valet Girl.
6: Hey.
4: Woman for Man, 20, Hotel Lobby. She says, you were the cutest valet / bellboy in the entire hotel.
5: Hey.
4: How many of you were there? Three?
0: What?
4: I'm just playing. Actually, I don't count very well.
0: Oh.
4: But I think there were only three.
0: What?
6: So
0: we're
6: back. To trying, yeah. Okay.
4: I was the blonde sweetheart with the braids you met in the lobby, and you carried my bags.
0: More than
4: a few times, I saw you look at my yellow crop top that read, live, laugh, and lawyer up.
0: Hey! LLL.
5: Put a joke on your shirt. Someone's gonna look.
4: Those are words to live by, sweetie.
6: Mm-hmm.
4: We didn't talk much on the way up in the elevator, but I could tell from your skin rash that you don't believe in sunscreen or global warming.
0: I see.
4: Which was honestly cool, because I'm not a conspiracy theorist either.
0: Okay.
6: Good. Quite the
0: just the science that's burning your skin.
4: I'm sorry about the awkward sitch in the room where you met my daddy.
0: What?
4: He's a CFO for a pharmaceutical company and doesn't carry much luggage because, you know, alphas pack light.
5: Do they?
6: Yeah.
5: I've been carrying way too much.
0: I'm confused. Is it her actual father or is this a different...
6: That's her dad.
5: I would not like to learn.
4: At least that's what daddy says.
0: Oh.
4: I'm getting off track again. Sorry for the blonde brain. The reason for my email is that daddy will be at a lot of meetings over the next few days, and I'm all alone up in this big hotel room just watching Real Housewife reruns on TBS.
0: That's what she aspires to be someday.
6: Yeah. Or is already almost there.
0: Yeah.
4: If you want to come upstairs, I've got nothing to do.
6: Uh-oh.
4: And we can play a game called Who's Wearing My Tank Top?
0: Hey.
6: You are. You're wearing your tank top.
0: How do you know?
4: Not anymore. That's signed Oopsie Angie. Okay. She put oopsie in quotes.
5: You never got clarification on the daddy.
0: The lawyer up part.
4: Let's go to your final misconnection titled, Trucker Needs a Forever Home.
0: All right. What do we got?
4: Man for Woman 45 Highway Diner. He says, I was at your diner about 4 days ago, just blowing through town, hauling a refrigerated mystery that I'm legally not allowed to describe.
2: Oh, interesting.
0: That is concerning.
4: When I sat my sorry butt down in one of your worn-out booths, I looked up and saw you. Dishwater hair, girlish figure, and same pink and white outfit you probably worn since the Clinton administration.
6: That's old.
2: So many compliments.
4: Even down to the cute cigarette holes on your collar.
0: Hey.
4: You didn't flirt, and that's how I knew you was different.
0: Deals with like 8 of you a day.
4: You just hopped off my mug without eye contact, like a woman who's ready for a 100-year vacation. When I said, rough night, you said, they're all rough. And walked away mid-sentence.
6: I believe it, sister.
0: She may actually enjoy this guy. I don't know. Maybe he could lift her up.
6: He's refreshing.
0: Yeah.
4: That really stuck with me. I'm no prize neither. I got a beard that's more memory than hair. And a back that clicks when I stand up.
5: I had that. That sucked.
4: Then he writes, did I just turn you on?
6: Sexy.
4: I want to leave a tip that gave you the impression I'm serious, but not reckless.
0: Okay.
4: Hopefully you enjoyed them $4.
5: Wow. I was going to say, $4 is that amount.
4: If you see this, I'll be back through eventually. Same booth. Same coffee.
0: Okay.
4: If you don't recognize me, that's fine. I'll recognize you.
5: Hey, that's kind of sweet.
0: He's going to bring another $4, so.
6: Hey, ballin'.
4: That's signed Sam, the trucker.
0: I hope he finds love.
4: If that post doesn't get you true love, nothing will.
0: Yeah.
4: Those are your Craigslist misconnections for the week. It's Brooke and Jeffrey in the morning.

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1: We've got a special edition. It's Brooke and Jeffrey in the morning.
0: Of what?
1: If you've heard our show before, you've heard our hero of the week.
2: Yeah.
1: But today, our spotlight shines on two zeros of the week.
3: No.
0: Wait a minute. Is that the opposite of a hero?
1: It sure is. It's funny you had to ask. And no surprise, this comes out of Florida.
0: What'd they do?
1: Where a school principal was arrested for DUI.
0: Come on.
1: I know, come on. I know it's summer. School's out, you're partying, but don't drink and drive.
0: Seriously.
1: But remember, I said zeros of the week, plural. That principal was taken to jail, and that's when a second principal, her buddy, goes to bail her out.
0: Oh, God.
1: But she also gets pulled over.
0: Oh, no.
1: Because she was drinking, too.
0: Two principals?
1: Two principals, both pulled over for drunk driving. Here's the compilation audio of both arrests.
4: Miss Jennifer, you consumed any alcohol today? Because I can smell it.
5: Yes, I have. We are both high in the totem pole of, you know, education and our workforce. So it's hard. And we're both married to police officers.
4: Why are you driving?
6: I'm not meaning to do anything wrong. I'm way better.
4: I just talked to you. You were really drunk when I talked to you.
6: I know.
4: It's a couple hours later.
2: Oh, wow.
0: Did she swear out that they're both married to officers as well?
1: Yeah. Something along those lines.
2: Okay. So it's the entitlement part.
1: Maybe the best part, though, is that the DUIs both happened in the same car.
0: What?
1: Deputies must have left the first car on the side of the road when they took the first principal to jail. The second principal must have went to pick up the car and then drove that drunk to go bail out the first one.
2: Which means they got a ride to get the car.
0: Do principals not have any friends to tell them not to do this? To take their keys away?
1: They do
2: know better.
1: But they just don't have cars. They only have that one principal car that they all have to drive to get.
2: Yeah. The city only.
0: You know that this video is going viral amongst the students.
1: It sure is.
2: Yeah. You're done.
1: But that whole debacle is enough to earn those two Florida educators the shared title of Zeros of the Week.
0: And we're not talking about their blood alcohol level.
1: Not even close. Laser stories coming up right after this.
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1: Hey, girl. What's up with you?
2: Wait a minute. Is this the right number?
3: It's the loser line.
1: Come on. Just call me back.
4: If you haven't heard the loser line before, it works like this. Let's say someone approaches you while you're out at the club and uses this charming pickup line on you.
0: Oh.
5: Hey, girl. I'd totally take you to the movies, but they don't let you bring in your own snacks.
6: Yeah. That's so good.
0: I like that one.
6: That's really good.
4: And after that, whatever you do, don't pour hot liquid butter down his cargo shorts.
6: Yo, oh, that's going to stain.
0: Because he likes that.
4: Instead, tell him you got a BOGO deal for some Raisinettes if he wants to join you in the back row for the live-action Moana, because no one's in the theater for that.
0: No.
6: What can I say except you're welcome?
0: Yeah.
4: That's when you give him the number to the loser line. So hopefully he calls it and leaves an awkward voicemail that we can play over the air. Voicemails like this one.
7: Next message.
8: Hey, it's from the wedding. Remember me? I just wanted to say thanks for laughing at my jokes when we were at the bar. Even though looking back on it, you were probably laughing just at barbecue sauce on my head for like 20 minutes.
6: Whoa.
8: Of course, nobody told me to have one. Just so you know, like I was going to ask you to dance. It's just, your grandma challenged me first, and then she like wouldn't let me leave. Because we did the electric slide, we did the YMCA, and then she was grinding on me to Maroon 5, and I don't think that's even a grinding song, but I don't know. After she had her way with me during the chicken dance, like I was completely exhausted. I mean, your grandma really wore me out.
6: Wow.
8: But if you're free this weekend, maybe we can grab a drink or something. That would be cool. We could hang out without your grandma leaving me out of breath.
7: Next message.
0: Let's not repeat that sentence.
6: I'm imagining it's that slow Maroon 5 song Memories, and they're just like, bring back memories.
0: I just want to know.
4: Yeah,
0: I want to know what happened during the chicken dance.
9: Yeah.
0: Like, how can that be aggressive?
4: Just sucks to get G blocked out of
0: wedding. Grandma blocked?
4: Yeah.
0: I see.
4: Come on, grandmas.
6: Never heard of that.
4: Let the action happen.
7: Next message.
10: Hi, David. It's Kara from the birthday party. Really rare to meet people like you. You know, most people are not interested to talk about sourdough starters. It's just really, really interesting, you know, the science about it. Like the intricacies of a wild yeast colony, right? Yeah, anyway, so I have to tell you about Jovid. That's the nickname I gave him, the new starter. I named it after you. Jovid. You know, I've set up a tripod to do a 12-hour time lapse of Jovid rising, and we can just sit and drink and just watch him breathe. Oh, I can't wait. So just give me a call when you get a chance. Bye, Jovid.
7: Mm. Next message.
0: Wow.
6: I thought she called him COVID. I was like, that's not a good name.
0: Jovid, because it's dough, like bread. And,
6: yeah.
4: Similar to David. I love that there's so many examples of women knowing exactly what turns men on.
0: Dude.
4: Hot sourdough starter talk.
0: Dude, it's that yeast, you know?
6: Yeah.
0: Just watch it rise.
9: Just that word.
6: It would work on me. I'd be like, how old is it?
4: Yeah.
6: The older the better, girl.
4: Something almost as exciting as watching sourdough bread breathe is watching our videos on YouTube.
0: Is it?
6: Yeah.
4: Oh, in fact, we should post a video of Brooke trying not to eat the sourdough roll on her desk right now.
6: Because Ashley made it, and it looks amazing.
0: I already ate it.
4: Oh, there goes our idea for a great live stream.
6: Wow. I just walked by it.
0: I know, it's so good.
4: So quickly.
6: Wow.
4: But seriously, we come up with the best content ideas, don't we?
0: Yeah.
4: Second dates, phone taps, picking the Mount Rushmore of breads.
6: Ooh.
4: Oh, yeah.
0: I do love a dark rye.
9: Oh, yeah.
0: You know?
4: No, no. It's all about the Kaiser roll.
9: Again.
4: Come on now.
6: This reminds me of the Better Bread podcast.
4: Oh, yeah. The Better Bread boys.
6: I mean, we're the yeasty boys at this point.
4: Absolutely. Yeah. All that fun is at Brooke and Jeffrey. Go find us now.
6: Yeah.
4: Back to the clips.
7: Next message.
11: Hey, you don't know me, but my name's Dick, and probably like a weird way to reach out, but I saw you at a Jiffy Lube on Saturday, if you remember. I mean, you know, technically you didn't see me. I was actually in the trunk of like my ex-girlfriend's car.
6: Oh,
11: no, this sounds crazy, but I truly think like the universe put us there because we were meant to find each other. So, don't worry, I'm totally over my ex now, and I promise, no more stowaway trunk rides for this guy. Oh. You know, that's like, what's the lifetime thing?
7: Next message.
6: Oh, man. Like, if I laugh enough, it's going to be funny for everyone.
4: Yeah, right? I think you just inhaled too much carbon monoxide in the trunk.
0: I'm worried about the ex-girlfriend. Did she ever know that he was there?
6: Uh-oh.
4: I'm just glad to hear that romance isn't dead.
0: Oh, that was romantic.
4: Uh-oh. It's just hiding in the back of your ex-girlfriend's trunk.
6: So. Check your trunks, everyone.
0: Yeah.
6: We're leaving today.
0: Why do I feel like it's still going to be this guy?
4: Yeah.
7: Next message.
9: Hey, it's from the bar. I've texted you a few times and you're not answering. So I'm just trying to let you know that I had fun and I think you're cool and I would like to see you again. But if you're trying to ghost me, you should know that I listen to like 6 hours of forensic podcasts every single day. So I know exactly how to dissolve organic matter using regular household cleaning products. And I know which Marshfields in the state don't have cell phone coverage. So I'm just kidding. Obviously, I'm joking. Hey, but that is knowledge I have that I don't want to use. So again, just call me. Okay, bye.
7: Next message.
0: How did she just make Trunk Boy look tame?
12: Yeah.
4: Some girls just know how to flirt, am I right?
0: Oh, my God.
12: Wow.
0: This is what happens when you listen to too many murder mystery podcasts. Yeah. Just stick to ours, okay?
6: I bet Alexis could hide a dead body easily.
12: Usually you think you'll become a detective, not the killer.
6: You will solve them.
12: Yeah.
6: Not pause them.
12: Yeah.
4: Remember, hit up our YouTube at Brooke and Jeffrey, and you can find all of our content there, our second dates, our phone taps, and video of us reacting to every Loser Line clip. We've got a phone tap coming up for you right after this. It's the all-new KZ 102.3. Oh.

0: to me. All right, good morning. 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
1: In today's call, a husband sets up his wife to be pranked at her work.
0: Oh, goodness.
1: Because she's a waitress slash hostess at a local bistro. Mm-hmm. And he told us that she is the nicest, sweetest, most helpful worker that you could ever meet.
2: Are we
0: going to break her, Jeff?
1: Well, he loves hearing whenever she gets a little bit uncomfortable because she doesn't know quite how to react. Yeah. So let's hear how she does when she takes a dinner reservation from Timid Benjamin.
0: Oh no.
1: In your phone tab right now.
3: Thanks for calling Bistro. How can I help you?
4: Hi. My name is Benjamin.
3: Benjamin?
4: Yes.
3: How can I help you, Benjamin?
4: B-E-N-J-A-M-I-N. Benjamin.
3: Okay, I got it. And Benjamin, how can I help you?
4: I would like to make a reservation for one. Aww. For this Friday, please.
3: Sure thing. One person this Friday. What time are you looking to come in?
4: What time works for you?
3: Is your reservation, Benjamin? Anytime, really.
4: Okay. I would like to do it at 11:59 p.m., please.
3: We actually close at 11.
4: Oh. So you lied.
3: No.
4: You lied to me.
3: You lied?
4: You said any time.
3: No, I just meant anytime within the hours of operation. Sorry, that's on me.
4: Fine. Let's say 7:30.
3: 7:30, party of one for Friday night?
4: Yes. It's a special dinner because it's my birthday.
0: Oh.
3: Hey. Wow, cool. Well, I'll make sure to let your server know.
4: You didn't say happy birthday to me.
3: Okay, happy birthday, Benjamin.
4: Yeah. Yay.
3: Anything else you need?
4: So my birthday request, I would like my entire meal comped, including the dessert and two free beverages, please.
3: Because
4: I like to drink today. Shirley Temples. I would like them for free.
3: I'm sorry, it doesn't work like that.
4: How does it work?
3: We do offer a complimentary dessert for birthday celebrations.
4: I'm trying to ask you a question.
3: Oh, my God.
4: Do people sing?
3: Do they sing?
4: For the birthday?
3: Not usually, but we can make that happen if you'd like.
4: But my request is that it's a surprise, and I don't see it coming.
3: What do you mean, Benjamin?
4: Like in the horror movies?
0: Oh.
4: When someone sneaks up behind you? I want to be attacked by a song.

0: full of Benjamin, ones?
1: No. You promise you'll have a great server, but you cannot make it rain in our restaurant. You cannot throw ones up in the air, okay?
0: I would like to make it rain on your husband, Bob.
1: What are you talking about? You don't know my husband.
0: Actually, I do kind of know him because he emailed the radio station that I work for. Oh.
1: What is going on?
2: My real name is Jeff.
1: Oh, my God.
2: From a radio show called Brooke and Jeffrey in the Morning. Oh. This is a phone tap.
1: Oh, my God. Okay, that was like one of the hardest reservations I've ever done.
2: I know, you were struggling so much with it, but your husband said it's the funniest thing when he catches you off guard and thought this prank was the perfect chance to do it to you.
1: Oh my gosh, he knows how seriously I take work.
2: You were trying to be so polite.
1: I was trying because, you know, I don't want to, like, get a bad review on Google or something.
0: Especially not a bad birthday review. Party for one. Make it rain up in this restaurant.
1: Oh, my gosh. You are the worst.
0: That's what my mom says.
1: Oh, my gosh.
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1: They said it was dead.
0: Oh.
1: They said its time in the sun had come and gone,
0: what was
1: leaving
0: it like?
1: Nothing but scraps in a laundry list of incurable STDs.
2: Huh? What the heck?
1: But apparently, one dating app is making a glorious comeback.
2: Whoa!
1: Because it's where one of our listeners believes he found true love.
0: Oh.
1: Till it all came crashing down at a fancy Greek restaurant. You're going to hear which dating app has returned to its former glory in your brand new second date update.
2: Yeah.
1: Next.

0: The all-new KZ-1023. It's Brooke and Jeffrey in the morning.
1: We've got a return listener today who you'll remember when I say just two words.
0: What?
1: Strawberry blowout.
0: Oh, no.
2: Yes. I say strawberry blowout daily now.
1: He's that memorable. It's our old pal Clark, who last time we spoke to him, he took a woman to a strawberry festival where disaster struck multiple times thanks to a strawberry shortcake stand that first ran out of berries, then ran out of whipped cream.
2: I literally didn't even remember where strawberry blowout came from, but I love it.
0: It was a lot worse place than you thought.
2: That's right. You know what I mean? Shortcake.
1: Yeah. So that was happening. Meanwhile, his Roomba was texting him that it was stuck and needed help.
0: That's right.
1: And all that led to basically no second date.
0: Yeah.
1: But Clark isn't a guy who quits.
0: Oh,
1: that's why he's back today with a new woman and a new type of blowout that we're going to learn about soon. Clark, it's good to hear from you again, man. Welcome back.
3: Well, I appreciate it. I'm not kind of seem to be a swing and a miss here, but yeah, I'm glad you can help me out.
0: Oh, gosh, no. Clark, you are so wholesome.
4: Yeah.
0: Oh, my goodness.
1: In a good way.
0: Yeah, for sure.
1: Okay.
0: We're excited to hear about who you met this time.
1: Yeah. Well, who's the new woman in your life?
3: Well, so I had been dating Bumble. I got off that. And I decided to try Tinder, and I met Maria on Tinder.
1: Whoa, leveling up, bro. Good job.
3: No, no, I know what you're going to say, but I really, it's not so much a hookup app anymore.
0: Okay.
2: Every bio I see, it's like, not here for hookups.
0: When people say that, is it the same as saying, I never do this?
2: Yeah, probably.
4: Yeah.
2: Right, that's a good point.
0: I mean, that's not what you're there for, Clark. And you said you met Maria?
3: Yeah, and I met Maria on there, and really where we got connecting was that I talk about in my profile that one of the things I like to do as a hobby is cook meals from different countries that I might be kind of fun or difficult.
0: Yeah, that's cool.
2: Really fun.
1: Exotic cuisines.
0: Yeah,
1: okay.
0: Cool. And it's even more fun if you get to go to like the cool grocery stores feature that type of food.
1: What type of foreign cuisine did you bond with Maria over?
3: So, Greek food.
0: Nice.
3: I was just learning how to make the gyro meat and all of that.
0: I think
2: it's pronounced gyro.
1: We're going to label this one the gyro blowout.
2: Okay. Yay!
0: Did you invite her over to your house?
3: No, I joked with her. I said, hey, well, let's go out for Greek food. And if it goes well, then we've got two big dates planned, right? The second one will be I'll cook for you.
2: Oh, so you'll go out for Greek and then you'll cook Greek.
0: And I bet what's nice is if she's truly looking for something more serious, it's nice to hear that from a guy, right?
2: Yeah.
0: That you are already thinking ahead.
3: I mean, I hope so.
0: Yeah.
1: Are you sure? Because when most people talk about a Greek meat on Tinder, it means something totally different.
0: Oh.
1: Some like bathhouses are involved.
0: Oh, a little spanakopita.
3: No, trust me. Like, as far as the Greek meat, we didn't go down that road.
0: Okay.
4: All right.
1: Okay. Tell us about your Greek meat. What did you do?
3: We went to kind of a more upscale place.
0: Cool.
3: She just looks absolutely amazing.
0: Aww.
2: Wow.
0: That's so sweet.
1: Yeah, get specific. Go ahead.
0: Oh, what? That was weird.
3: No comment on that. She just looked really great. And we immediately just started talking and
0: it
3: was just really cool right away.
2: Good.
3: Then a friend of mine and his fiance come into the restaurant.
0: Uh-huh.
3: And he's a really good friend of mine. And I was kind of excited to see them. So we were getting toward the end of our meal. So I didn't think it would be a big deal. I was like, hey, do you mind if they just sit with us for a little while? And and she was totally cool with that.
1: I know the way Alexis reacted to that makes me feel like she isn't cool with it. What do you think, Alexis? Inviting someone to join your date, is that a bad move?
4: I don't know. I mean, I guess it depends how your friends are. Maybe they're really cool and fun.
1: Why?
4: And
1: why do you read it as?
4: It's just more you're stuck having to small talk with two new people now instead of just your date.
3: Well, actually, it ended up going a little better than I thought it would. Like, the chit-chat was good. Everybody was getting along.
4: Okay.
3: Okay. Now we get to the issue.
1: Oh, there was an issue.
3: She gets up and she goes to use the restroom. And when she gets back, there's a waiter who comes up and starts hitting on her.
2: Oh.
3: And he was not our waiter.
0: That is so rude.
4: Yeah.
0: How do you know he was hitting on her? What was he saying?
3: I couldn't hear exactly what he was saying because I was kind of caught up in conversation. But I could see it out of the corner of my eye.
2: Body language.
1: Oh.
0: Like they just started making out.
2: That was a tell.
4: Yeah.
3: No, I mean, you know, the way people smile at you or how they get a little too close if they want to talk or something. And I'm like, oh, no, not cool. This is not going to happen.
0: Oh, no. Oh. What did you do?
1: Yeah.
4: Oh, no.
3: I don't remember exactly what I said, but I was just like, hey, man, we're together.
4: Oh.
2: You said enough.
1: Okay, so you were kind of rude to the waiter.
3: Not my waiter. Somebody else's waiter.
1: Okay, but being rude to anybody isn't a great look on a first date.
4: Just interrupting her, like talking on her behalf. Like she can't say it herself to the waiter. Like you have to step up and do it.
3: I mean, the thing is, I could tell by the look on her face, she didn't know what to say because this guy totally ambushed her.
0: Okay, so if she appreciated your help, did she thank you afterwards?
3: So we get outside and I told her, hey, I'm so sorry that happened. But hey, I said, next weekend when I cook for you, you know, no one's going to hit on you but me.
0: Oh.
1: Is that supposed to be like a funny comment?
3: Well, yeah, but the weird part was she was just looking down at the ground, not saying anything, and then she leaves and now doesn't respond to my messages.
0: Okay, so either she was still freaked out about the waiter incident or she was freaked out about your response to it.
2: It was something with that waiter.
3: I mean, yeah, you're probably right, but I hope she knows all I was trying to do was stand up for her.
2: Sure.
0: Yeah, but it could also come off as jealous on your part.
4: Yeah, some girls like the guy who's like that, and some are like, that's red flag.
1: Why does it seem like the strawberry blowout was a much easier situation?
0: Absolutely.
1: But now we're going to have to put the gyro blowout back together when we come back and call Maria and figure out what really happened at this Greek restaurant.
0: Yeah, I like Greek meat better than gyro. I'm just saying. If we're going to give it a nickname.
1: The Greek meat gyro blowout. Part two is coming up with your second date right after this.

0: The all-new KZ 102.3. It's Brooke and Jeffrey in the morning.
1: Is being rude to a waiter okay if it's not your waiter?
2: No.
1: Well, our listener Clark, who's back with us again after his strawberry fest debacle, says he doesn't think he was being rude at all when they were at a Greek restaurant because his date was coming back from the restroom when a waiter from a totally different section of the place approached her. And according to Clark, was clearly giving off flirty vibes.
0: Now, he couldn't hear what was being said.
1: No. Yeah. But the vibe seemed flirtatious enough, and she didn't seem to know what to say. So Clark chimed in something like, "Hey, Dionysus, she's with me. Back off." Oh. Something
0: is
1: along
0: those.
1: Is that
0: a New York Italian accent that you have happening, a Boston thing?
1: Good job, Brooke. Yes, you nailed it perfectly. New York Italian Boston. Perfect. Now, you know, Clark doesn't remember exactly what he said, but afterwards the vibe definitely changed where he didn't get a hug and now is not getting a call back. And he thinks it might be that random waiter's fault.
0: Well, everything was going so great before that. I mean, Clark, have you heard from her at all, or it's been total silence?
3: Total silence.
1: Oh, gosh. All right. That's not great. Or she's playing super duper duper hard to get. And either way.
0: Or she's on a date with that waiter.
4: Ooh, yeah.
2: That would be bad.
1: That would be the worst case scenario. Let's find out what it really is. We're going to call Maria here. We'll see if she answers and hopefully can clear things up for us. Clark, you ready?
3: Yeah, I'm ready. I mean, I just want some answers. I hope this was just a misunderstanding.
0: Yeah. That'd
2: totally
0: be simple.
1: I mean, plus, you've already said that you want to cook her a meal. You've already made it, and that Greek meat is going to go bad if we can't get you a second date here. So
0: no one wants sour Greek meat.
1: Yeah.
0: Oh.
2: I was thinking we could even make sizzle sound effects.
1: Yeah, but be careful. Any, like, food noises is going to get Brooke totally off of her game.
0: So. Totally excited about something else.
1: Exactly.
0: That.
1: That's why we just need to focus on the facts here. We're going to call Maria.
0: A euro sounds so good.
2: Well,
1: look what you've done, Jose.
2: Fine.
1: This is your
0: just
1: fault.
0: A mezzoplate?
1: Okay, let's just dial Maria. Hopefully she answers and has an explanation. But here we go.
5: Hello?
1: Hey, we're looking to speak with Maria.
5: This is her.
1: Hey, Maria. Okay. Thank you for answering. We're a radio show. We're called Brooke and Jeffrey in the Morning.
0: Hey, Maria.
4: Hi.
2: Hey.
5: Oh, hi. Hi, guys.
0: Hey. You do sound lovely. she sounds so nice.
1: Yeah.
2: I'm hitting on her, Brooke.
1: The way that you say hi, very lovely. So,
5: what is this about?
1: This is about a segment we do called a second date update, where we try to help out listeners. If you've gone out with someone and you're not getting a call back, you can reach out to our show and we'll get a hold of them to see if there's a reason why.
5: Oh, my God. Okay.
0: Exciting, right?
5: Maybe, possibly.
0: See?
1: I mean, it sounds like you've been on some dates recently. Probably one with a guy named Clark.
5: Oh, yeah. I remember that date.
1: Oh, yes.
0: The Greek meat date, right?
1: Yeah. We heard about you and Clark going to the Greek restaurant, and we understand, according to Clark, there was a little bit of an awkward interaction there, but we'd really like to hear your side of it.
5: Oh, he didn't mention how he was so rude to the waiter?
0: Oh, that's the awkward interaction.
1: Yeah, we heard about that, but it seemed like he felt a little justified in his actions. So,
5: oh, no, there was no justifying.
2: Okay.
5: Basically, what happened was I got up from my seat because I had to use the restroom. And when I was coming back from the bathroom, our waitress stopped me and she was like, "Hey, I'm leaving for the day, but I'm going to have my coworker come." His name was Nate. Nate was going to come and, like, serve us.
0: Okay. Oh. That makes sense, too, because it sounds like your time got extended because the friend showed up.
4: Yeah.
0: And...
4: Oh.
5: Yeah, exactly. So Nate comes over and he asks me if I would like another glass of wine.
0: Wait, that's all he said? He was asking for your order?
5: Yeah, he was, like, smiled at me and he was just like, "Hey, I'm," you know, he introduced himself.
0: Oh.
5: And that's when Clark...
0: No.
5: And his big mouth went over and said, "Hey, if you're going to flirt with my girlfriend, at least fill my glass up."
2: Whoa. Wait, did he say those words, girlfriend?
5: Oh, sorry. No, not girlfriend. But he was like, basically, if you're going to
2: flirt with my
0: girl.
2: Oh, my gosh.
5: It's embarrassing. I was like really appalled.
1: I totally am with you there. But in Clark's defense, he did not know that was your waiter.
5: But even if it's not our waiter, like, you don't disrespect someone and be rude.
4: But according to Clark, he was being rude by coming over randomly in his eyes and trying to make a move on you.
0: But it's like, why didn't Clark come over and say, hey, Maria, is everything okay?
2: Yeah.
5: Clark needs to know how to communicate.
0: Okay, but in defense of communication, why didn't you tell him? Even if his friends were there, why didn't you just quickly say, hey, this is our waiter?
2: Yeah.
0: He's just getting my glass
2: of
0: wine.
2: Like,
0: chill out.
4: Yeah, that could have cleared everything over.
2: You read
5: it wrong.
2: I mean,
5: to be honest, this is the first time I'm meeting his friends. They're all in, like, a huge conversation. Like, just the way he spoke to the waiter, it just threw me off. And so I just got quiet. I didn't know what to really say in the moment.
0: That is going to be embarrassing to hear what the waiter was actually saying.
5: Yeah.
2: Oh, no.
4: Okay, so this is definitely a new layer of the story that we hadn't heard before. And certainly Clark didn't know, because he's on the other line listening to this right now, probably hearing all this for the very first time.
5: Why didn't you tell me that?
4: Well, I don't know. It was just, I got confused for a second and I didn't know what to say in the moment.
0: I mean, I don't think
4: my friends are here and I don't want to embarrass them in front of everybody. So I let it go.
0: I think this is something that Clark needs to hear. So I think you're maybe doing him a favor.
2: It's clarifying.
4: Clark, are you there?
0: Yeah.
3: Yeah. Okay. Listen, Maria, first of all, I didn't know that guy was our waiter.
2: Yeah, we know you didn't know, bro.
0: Maybe we start with, I'm sorry.
2: Yeah.
5: I mean, Clark, you've jumped to conclusions automatically. Like, are you one of those guys that, like, anytime somebody talks to me, it's all automatically, oh, the guy's flirting? Because I don't want to deal with that. Like, we're too grown for this.
3: Wow, but you got to be honest. I mean, this guy was being overly friendly with you.
5: Overly friendly how? He asked me if I wanted another glass of wine.
4: Well, in Brooke's world, another glass of wine is pretty flirtatious, I will say.
0: Clark, is it that the waiter was really hot? Is that where your insecurities are coming out?
3: No, it's the way he did it. Like, he smiled and leaned in and smelled her hair.
5: Stop. He did not smell my hair. I mean, Clark, it seems like you're one of those type of guys that get really jealous. Maybe you're insecure, and maybe you have to fix that before you go on other dates.
3: So you're one of those types of girls. See, I'll flirt with any dude who comes up to me.
0: What?
2: Oh,
0: no.
5: Obviously, you don't know what that type of girl is, because you're getting the whole thing wrong. The story is that he literally asked me for a glass of wine. That's it. There was no flirting. He smiled.
3: Look, anybody that smiles that much is either trying to sell you a car or get your phone number.
5: What? Oh, my God.
4: I mean, he does have a little bit of a point, though.
0: No, he doesn't.
4: A smile really disarms me at the car dealership. Oh, yeah.
0: You think someone smiling at you is someone hitting on you?
4: I bought so many cars I didn't want to buy.
0: That part I actually believe.
5: Yeah.
0: Jeffrey can't say no to anything.
4: Okay.
0: Oh, my God.
4: Maybe it's a little bit of an overreaction.
0: I think, Clark, you're embarrassed right now, and you're having a hard time just admitting you're wrong.
3: Hey, I know what I saw.
0: Okay. Oh, but you don't know what you heard. You don't know who the guy actually was. You don't know anything else about the situation.
5: She's absolutely right. I mean, I deserve an apology. The waiter deserves an apology. Mm. And even a tip.
0: Oh, you didn't tip?
4: What? Wait, you didn't tip?
2: What do you mean you didn't tip?
3: I don't remember what I tipped, but I know I tipped something.
0: I know I tipped something means very, very little.
2: Yeah. Like a dollar is an insult.
3: Look, I don't have to explain anything to you.
0: Oh, okay.
4: I mean, he doesn't. Brooke tips much less than that.
0: I do not. I do hit on waiters. I'm kidding.
4: Look, the whole goal of this segment, Maria, is to try to get you and Clark out on another date. Yeah. So I'm obligated to ask, would you like to see him again one more time? And if you would, we would pay for it.
5: Absolutely not.
0: Oh. See, Jeff, you asked with too much of a smile on your face, so it felt like you were hitting on her.
6: Yeah, Clark's not going to like that.
4: Yeah. That is kind of my way.
3: It's fine. I mean, you guys obviously already know I don't have a lot of luck with the ladies, so.
0: Okay. Maybe we go back and re-listen to this and learn something from it, Clark.
2: Mm-hmm.
3: That sounds boring as hell. Truth is, I don't listen to any of your guys.
4: The gyro blowout has officially blown up.
2: He doesn't know how viral he is.
0: Yeah. Wow.
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0: All right, it's Brooke and Jeffrey in the morning on the all-new KZ 102.3.
1: Have you ever been in the service industry?
2: Yeah.
1: It's Brooke and Jeffrey in the morning.
0: I worked at Burger Heaven. Does that count?
1: The condemned burger place from your hometown? Yeah.
2: Condemned.
1: Jose worked at Subway for a while.
2: Yeah, I was a server at many other restaurants.
1: I worked at a bakery for almost 3 days.
0: Yeah.
2: What?
1: Till I burned my finger on a toaster oven and I quit there.
0: Did you call your mommy?
1: I sure did.
2: Yeah. Mom, shut this bakery down.
1: We absolutely brought the lawyers in, so that'll teach them to hire me. I bring it up because we've all been in that field of work, but
0: do you consider yourself after 3 days?
3: You have to stay long enough that your fingers don't burn anymore.
1: It counts. Okay. I bled for that job.
2: You're practically a coal miner.
1: Yeah. But in my struggle of the 3 days of work, I learned that the hardest part of being in the service industry could be the impossible customers that come in asking for ridiculous stuff.
2: Yeah.
1: And that's why a survey was just done asking people for the dumbest things customers have ever asked of them.
0: So this isn't just restaurant. Like, I worked in a grocery store. I worked at a gas station.
1: Yes, anywhere that people come in that need to be serviced. Let's get to the list. Number 7, a customer once wanted a refund for incense that she'd purchased, as well as reimbursement for the curtain that she burned, because we didn't specifically tell her not to lean a burning incense stick up against fabric.
2: Yep. What? That's common sense.
0: Is it, though?
1: Yeah.
2: It is.
1: In this country, that doesn't really exist. So I hate to say that she has a point there, but legally, I kind of side with the customer.
2: Did she win the case?
3: It's like the McDonald's boiling coffee lady. Gotta start somewhere.
2: I mean, that's true.
3: Gotta start somewhere.
1: Number 6 says, I work for the post office and had a customer mid-20s-ish come in and ask for a $250 money order.
0: Okay.
1: I printed it out. Uh-huh. And this was in the old days before we had fancy equipment that requires the payment before printing.
0: Yeah.
1: So I gave him the total and he looked at me in complete shock.
0: Oh, that he would actually have to give money for?
1: I don't have any money. Okay. That's why I'm ordering it.
0: I see.
1: Oh boy, buddy. If it was only that easy.
2: Oh man.
1: But the post office, they accept IOUs still, right?
2: I think those also cost money, though.
0: It's a hard lesson when you figure out things aren't free.
2: Yeah.
0: You know?
2: But my mom always took care of this kind of stuff.
1: Right.
0: Like, what? Where'd she get the money from?
2: Yeah.
1: Number 5, I had a woman at the table I was serving order herself chips and salsa.
0: Okay.
1: That's normal, of course. She then placed her main order and asked that one of her tacos not have tomato in it because she was allergic. I politely told her that she should stop eating that salsa immediately if that was the case. And she looked at me straight in the eyes and replied, no, they're blended, so it's okay.
2: Which would make it worse.
0: Like she's allergic to peanuts, but not peanut butter.
2: Not the oil.
0: That's the blended stuff.
1: Pizza, totally fine.
2: Oh my God.
1: We're going over a survey where people in the customer service industry shared the dumbest things customers ever asked. Number 4 says, I was working at a Disney resort and a guest asked what time they took the Epcot golf ball off of its base washed it in the lake in the World Showcase.
0: That's really funny.
2: I could see them doing that.
1: I said, I told him that never happened because the golf ball was actually a building that weighs hundreds of tons.
2: Yeah.
1: It had a multi-story attraction inside of it. It's actually designed to be self-cleaning from the frequent Central Florida rains.
0: Wait,
1: he told me I was a liar and demanded to know what time it happened because he wanted to go see it.
0: Tourists are crazy. My girlfriend worked in Yosemite National Park.
2: Fun.
0: And she had tourists ask her when they turn the waterfalls off. And she also got asked how much cement it took to make Half Dome.
2: Oh my gosh.
0: A lot, obviously.
1: I mean, it's hard to measure that much cement. But number 3, I worked at a bakery counter. One person came in and asked for my recommendation.
0: Oh.
1: I said the coconut cookies were really good. Yeah. And she replied, oh, no, nothing with nuts.
0: Oh, look, it's coconut.
2: I didn't get it either.
0: It could be a good joke.
2: Yeah.
0: You know what I mean?
2: That is pretty good.
1: Number 2, former travel agent here. I had a customer who wanted to get married in Lapland, Finland.
0: Oh, cool.
1: Totally doable. What wasn't so doable, however, is that she wanted to arrive at the ceremony on a sleigh pulled by polar bears.
2: Mm. Polar bears?
1: When I explained the whole apex predator thing, she deadpan asked me if I could arrange for a polar bear that had been declawed and had its teeth corked. Needless to say, she did not end up booking with me.
0: Oh, no, she found somebody that could do the job.
1: Yeah.
2: I do wish there was a polar bear out there with like dentures and a pedicure.
0: Those are some pretty gruesome wedding pictures that she has.
1: And the number one dumbest customer request from a recent survey says, I had a guy order a plain toasted bagel at a coffee shop I worked at. He told me he wanted it heavily toasted. So I made sure it was nice and dark brown.
0: Yeah.
1: It wasn't good enough. And he wanted me to toast it darker. So I set the toaster to the highest setting and cooked another bagel that came out nearly black. Still wasn't good enough.
0: Is he joking?
1: So I ran the third bagel through the toaster twice on the highest setting. It literally caught on fire. I brought him this charred, burnt husk of a bagel, and he was finally happy. He walked away eating a chunk of charcoal with cream cheese like it was the best thing he's ever shoved into his face. To this day, I still don't understand.
3: I would appreciate someone who would take my food so I don't have to throw it out when I burn it.
2: Yeah,
3: you know?
2: There you go.
0: I feel like that's how Alexis eats her steak. For some reason,
3: I just peg you as that type of girl.
0: I'm not that bad, no.
3: You know?
1: Those are the dumbest customer requests that people have ever gotten. Text into 78592 if you can go dumber.
2: Please tell us.
1: Because I know we can.
0: Yeah, this is our audience. Your stories. We can.
1: Your phone tap is coming up right after this. The all-new KZ 102.3.

your thing. Just make sure you ahead of the game. You know, Missy feels super duper, but Prince couldn't get me change my name. Papa, Hooter can't tell you slave again. No sign. Picture Black saying, oh,

0: The all-new KZ-1023, number one for throwbacks, and it's Brooke and Jeffrey in the morning.
1: It's Brooke and Jeffrey in the morning, and today's prank call involves a woman who's on vacation with her husband.
0: Okay.
1: He thought this would be the perfect time to play a joke on her.
2: Oh, yeah, when she's nice and relaxed.
0: Yeah. Yeah.
2: Good.
0: Get her.
1: And since they do need to get their toilet fixed anyway, he told wifey that he already called a handyman to take care of it while they're gone.
0: Oh, okay. Oh.
1: Smart. What she doesn't know is this particular handyman is a little slow, could be on various substances at the moment, and has his own ideas about what needs to be fixed inside their house.
0: It's not easy to find a good plumber.
1: You'll hear it in your phone tap right now.
3: Hello.
4: Hello. This is Mitch, the handyman. Oh. You can call me Handy Mitch.

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0: Number one for throwbacks. 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
1: We've got a special edition. It's Brooke and Jeffrey in the morning.
0: Of what?
1: If you've heard our show before, you've heard our hero of the week.
2: 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Yeah.
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0: Is that the opposite of a hero?
1: It sure is. It's funny you had to ask. And no surprise, this comes out of Florida.
0: What'd they do?
1: Where a school principal was arrested for DUI.
4: Come on.
1: I know, come on. I know it's summer. School's out, you're partying, but don't drink and drive.
0: Yeah, seriously.
1: But remember, I said zeros of the week, plural.
0: Because that
1: principal was taken to jail, and that's when a second principal, her buddy, goes to bail her out.
0: Oh, God.
1: But she also gets pulled over.
0: Oh, no.
1: Because she was drinking, too.
0: Two principals?
1: Two principals, both pulled over for drunk driving.
2: Oh.
1: Here's the compilation audio of both arrests.
5: Miss Jennifer, you consumed any alcohol today? Because I can smell it.
6: Yes, I have. We are both high in the totem pole of, you know, education and our workforce. So it's hard. And we're both married to police officers.
5: Why are you driving?
7: I'm not meaning to do anything wrong. I'm way better.
5: I just talked to you. You were really drunk when I talked to you.
7: I know.
5: It's a couple hours later.
2: Oh, wow.
0: Did she swear out that they're both married to officers as
2: well? Yeah.
1: Something along those lines.
2: Okay. So it's the entitlement part.
1: Maybe the best part, though, is that the DUIs both happened in the same car.
0: What?
1: Deputies must have left the first car on the side of the road when they took the first principal to jail. The second principal must have went to pick up the car and then drove that drunk to go bail out the first one.
2: Which means they got a ride to get the car.
0: Do principals not have any friends to tell them not to do this? To take their keys away?
1: They do.
2: Know better.
1: But they just don't have cars. They only have that one principal car that they all have to drive to get.
2: Yeah. The city only
0: You know it. That this video is going viral amongst the students.
1: It sure is.
2: Yeah, you're done.
1: But that whole debacle is enough to earn those two Florida educators the shared title of Zeros of the Week.
0: And we're not talking about their blood alcohol levels.
1: Not even close. Laser stories coming up right after this. It's the all-new KZ 102.3.
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0: It's the all-new KZ-1023, and we're here, okay? It's Brooke and Jeffrey in the morning.
1: It's the radio segment that's improving family road trips with a line of edible tires.
2: What?
1: After 400 miles of driving, just pull over and take a bite. They peel off like string cheese, actually.
3: That's fun.
2: How are you going to drive after you eat half of it?
3: I mean, because you have a full belly. Is that what you're talking about?
1: Now eat my dust and my tires with Laser Stories, the segment where we read weird news stories around the globe just like everyone else does, except we've got a laser. Those other mozzarella Michelin men just don't. This first Laser Story is out of Maryland. A man went into a pet store recently and stole a 3-month-old rescue kitten named Magnolia from the cat adoption area.
4: Oh, you suck!
3: Yeah, just adopt him.
1: Well, he did it by using a key when nobody was looking.
3: Oh, wow.
1: And then the guy took the kitten to a PNC bank next door and used poor Magnolia as an accessory in an attempt to rob the place.
2: What? I'm trying to picture this. He used a cat?
3: Yeah, have you ever felt kitten sharp claws?
2: Yeah.
1: He
2: threw it at people?
1: Didn't use him as a weapon.
3: Oh.
1: Apparently, he went in with the cat in his arms, walked right up to a bank employee and said, "Can you hold this cat?" And then he wrote a note and handed it to a teller that said, essentially, give me all your cash.
5: Ain't nobody got time for that.
2: Maybe robbery.
3: Maybe he meant to say cats. Give me all your cats. Yeah. And he misspelled it, cash.
1: No, he wanted the money. And I guess maybe, you know, if you put a cat in someone's arms, they're more willing to agree with you.
3: Yeah,
2: it's
3: also expensive to be a parent. And he's a new parent, so he needed the cash.
1: Playing the sympathy card, yeah. Someone alerted the police and the response was quick.
3: Oof.
1: In fact, the pet store employees were just realizing that Magnolia was gone, and one person said, "Wow, that's a heck of a response for a stolen cat."
2: Not the bank robbery.
3: 5 cop cars show up.
1: The police arrested the man, and Magnolia was returned to the pet store safe and sound. She's still there looking for a law-abiding citizen to adopt her.
3: Aww.
1: Let's go to your next laser story out of New York. If your kid isn't having nightmares about robots yet, they might if they go to this school. The Salamanca City Central School District in Western New York will deploy a new kind of teacher to greet students this fall, a full-on humanoid robot.
3: What?
2: What the heck?
3: As a teacher?
1: That's right. The robot named Sally will not replace the classroom teacher.
3: Oh, that's good.
1: But it's programmed to provide learning support to both students and to educators.
3: How many dirty words is Sally going to know in the first week?
1: Yeah, but more importantly, we're wondering, what does she look like? Right?
3: No.
1: Of course. That's where everybody's mind went first. And I'm going to show you a picture so you can go.
2: She's so hot.
1: She's super sexy. You can go see it on our Insta stories right now at Brooke and Jeffrey. Come on, Brooke. You would smash that robot.
2: Curves.
3: That is weird. It's like, really weird.
2: You can design any doll.
3: Dude.
2: Be an old rickety
3: robot
2: lady.
3: Just be a robot.
6: Yeah,
3: you know what I mean?
2: Like, don't be human-like.
3: Don't be human-like, because then kids actually know they're talking to a robot.
2: That's
3: not mess them up further.
1: They want Sally to have a lifelike appearance with silicone skin and long, voluptuous brown hair.
2: This is kind of
3: and
2: weird.
3: A big chest.
2: I mean, yeah, I didn't want to say it, but she's literally like hot.
3: What horny robot dude made Sally?
2: Thank you, Brooke, for saying everything.
1: Okay, she has feelings too, Brooke. Don't talk about it that
3: and
1: way.
3: A fat backside.
1: That's right. She's going to be stationary in a seated position.
3: Thank God she's in an elementary school and not a high school.
2: Well,
1: but she will have a wide range of upper body movements and facial expressions.
2: No.
3: So she can shimmy.
1: It's unclear if she likes to go out for margs after work on Fridays.
3: Oh, it's not unclear.
1: You can
3: it
1: tell.
3: Is very clear.
1: But
2: you got lined up dates.
1: You'll see her partying out with the other teachers.
3: She doesn't even have all of her buttons buttoned up. They're literally unbuttoned.
2: Whoops, I'm just a robot.
1: It's hot in the classroom. But you never know. Also, Sally won't use the students' names.
3: Oh.
1: Possibly due to privacy concerns.
2: Oh, yeah,
1: so
2: yeah.
1: The kids will have to address themselves with a number.
3: What? Wait, the robot gets a name, but our kids are just going to be numbered as
2: student
3: if they're
2: form.
3: Prison mates?
1: Yeah, it's great. They'll be able to say, "Hi, Miss Sally, I'm student number 12.
3: No.
1: And then Sally would be like, Oh, hey, we were talking about dinosaurs yesterday. Would you like to continue that conversation?
6: Oh, she can remember.
3: Yeah. And let me show you my cleavage.
0: Yeah.
1: She's a giver. She can also support the teachers by interjecting if they forget where they're at in the lesson plan.
3: Or just letting herself be a punching bag. That's what teachers really need.
2: Brooke's kind of jealous.
1: I know.
3: I am not into Sally.
1: Everybody else is.
3: Yeah, I bet.
1: Sally is costing the district around $57,000.
2: Whoa, that's a whole salary.
1: Which is actually discounted from the normal price of $95,000.
3: Yeah, just wait till some gluey hands end up on Sally and they have to spend another $40,000 trying to fix her.
0: Oh.
3: Dude, those little elementary school kids are so sticky. They touch her once.
1: Put the gluey hands on the real teachers, right, Brooke? Let's go to your next laser story out of the friendly skies.
2: Yay.
1: In this economy, most people are just picking flights based on prices, convenient times, and loyalty rewards.
3: Mm-hmm.
1: But if you do have the luxury to prioritize airlines based on their service options, a popular travel website just conducted an expansive survey on airlines with the best food and beverage options.
3: Wait, for cheap people in the cheap seats or for the fancy people in first class?
0: Yeah, because I'm only eating the free food. So
1: These are just overall best food and beverage options. Here's the results. Best in-flight coffee in first place, 25% said Delta.
2: Hey, it is good.
1: Which serves
2: Starbucks.
1: Starbucks brand.
2: Yeah.
1: Yes.
2: Yeah.
1: Number one among boomers and Gen X. American Airlines was second for best coffee with 19% of the vote. Mm. Best in-flight economy snacks, the winner, 30% also said Delta.
7: Oh, yeah.
2: Got that Biscoff, baby.
3: Yeah, they're pretty good. The cookie's
2: so
3: pretty good. And they also do the sun chips, the little bags of sun chips.
2: Yes, those are really good.
1: Get a silicone flight attendant to hand those to me, and I would be happy. They were also number one when it came to GLP-1 high-protein snacks, since that's a category itself, apparently. Southwest was the worst for food with its lineup of Stellar Pretzel Braids, Remy's Graham Grams, and Oreos.
3: Dude, and
2: you like those?
3: I like Southwest. They give you more free drink coupons than any other airline.
2: That's
3: they're just shipping them out. I mean, there's a reason why there's so many drunk incidents.
1: Well, I think this next one is truly for Brooke.
3: Oh.
1: The best in-flight wine selection.
2: Ooh, here we go.
1: Air France was number one.
3: Yeah, because they just drink it like water over there.
2: Yeah, I mean, they kind of invented it.
1: Followed by Emirates, Singapore Airlines, and British Airways.
3: Oh,
1: no USA airline was anywhere to be found on the wine list.
2: But give us a whiskey list.
3: But that's because they didn't ask for box wine.
0: Yeah,
1: And then they asked about the worst things for a fellow passenger to eat on board a flight.
2: Oh, no.
1: 41% of people said a tuna sandwich.
2: Fish.
1: 22% said hard-boiled eggs. And 2% said beans.
3: Okay. So it's the same list as your elementary school lunch, what you should eat.
2: Yeah, our office lunch.
3: Uh-huh.
1: As for this guy, he takes off his shell and uses toilet water to create his own hot pot on the plane.
2: What?
0: No.
1: The other passengers get so jealous.
2: I can't believe you said that.
1: That sound means Laser Stories has come to an end for the day. We'll do it again, same time on Wednesday.

0: I'm playing this song because our challenger today, Justin, can only drink milkshakes for the moment.
1: Oh, no, brother.
0: Because he just had his wisdom teeth pulled.
2: Oh, my God.
0: And I'm hoping the anesthesia hasn't fully worn off yet. Oh. Justin, how's the mouth?
3: Well, it's all right. It's been better, but, you know, a little high still, but good.
2: Okay, good. Okay.
1: Do you feel more wise when you're high or less wise?
3: I would say, in general, less wise. Maybe more today.
2: Okay,
1: yeah, maybe.
2: You don't know. That's the, I think, thing. How swollen are you? When I got my wisdom teeth out, my mom literally thought my cheeks would never go back down again.
1: Oh, no.
3: Yeah, it's pretty swollen.
2: Yeah.
3: My teammates have been putting me in chipmunk costumes on, like, video cameras. So.
0: Yeah, that's funny.
2: Yeah, I thought it was just because of the doctor my mom hired in a back alley in Idaho, but...
1: No! Yeah. I've worked with people that they came back when you were like, my God, your face!
2: They just came with a pair of pliers to the garage.
4: Hey.
2: Yeah.
4: Easy.
2: That's how we did it where I grew up.
4: Nice.
2: Yeah.
4: What are you going to do with the teeth, Justin?
2: Gross.
3: They didn't even give them to me.
4: Oh, they didn't give them to you?
2: They're yours!
4: Yeah, those belong to you.
2: You grew those things!
4: Oh,
2: come on!
1: You can put little pips on them and use them as dice. It'd be really cool.
0: Missed opportunity. Let's just get to the game, Justin. You know how it works. 30 seconds to answer as many questions as possible. If you don't know, you could say pass, but you have to beat Brooke outright if you want to win. Are you ready?
3: I'm ready. Let's do it.
0: Good luck. Your time starts now. Today is National Moon Day. What year did the Apollo 11 astronauts become the first humans to walk on the moon?
3: 75.
0: What pharmaceutical company manufactures the drug Viagra?
3: Oh, I don't know. Pass.
0: The first U.S. postage stamps were issued in the 1840s or 1890s?
3: 40s.
0: Which European country founded the charity organization Red Cross?
3: England. Sweden. That was terrible.
5: We'll take Sweden.
0: I don't know if your wiser theory really came through for you there, Justin, but Brooke is now back in the studio. And it says here you got your teeth out in between vacations.
1: No.
0: What did you go on and where are you going to next? Because we like to live vicariously through our listeners.
3: Right. I was just in Squamish, BC, rock climbing. Okay. Beautiful there.
1: Wow.
3: Got my wisdom teeth pulled. Now we're headed off to a little beach town in the area with some friends and family.
2: More drinking, less climbing. Is that the plan?
1: Two different vacations.
3: Yeah, real chill, board games, drinking, cooking dinner, getting my kicking golf, all that kind of stuff.
2: Okay, all right, sweet.
1: Nice. That sounds very nice.
4: That's the best way to play
2: vacation. It sounds very nice.
4: Yeah.
0: We won't make you talk too much to keep you out of pain, Justin. So now
2: he gets dry sockets from playing trivia.
0: Brooke, it is your turn. Are you ready?
2: Yeah.
0: Your time starts now. Today is National Moon Day.
2: Ooh.
0: What year did the Apollo 11 astronauts become the first humans to walk on the moon?
2: 1969.
0: What pharmaceutical company manufactures the drug Viagra?
2: Merck. I don't know.
0: The first U.S. postage stamps were issued in the 1840s or
2: 1890s? 1890s.
0: Which European country founded the charity organization Red Cross?
2: Switzerland.
0: Straw and hay are the same thing. True or false?
2: False.
0: All right. Got our answers in, and it's time to head on over the scoreboard and see how you both did with our own Jose.
6: 911, police, fire, medical.
7: Yeah, we got a problem here. My wife is struggling in her jacket. Can't get it off.
0: Bolaños. Definitely an emergency.
1: Dude, I was like, this sounds serious. Like, his tone was wild.
2: So funny.
1: Justin, you did well. You got one correct today.
2: Oh.
1: Brooke, three correct.
3: Wow.
2: Sorry. The problem is you pulled your wisdom teeth. If you would have left them in, you would have been more wise.
0: Exactly. Let's go over the answers for everybody. It's National Moon Day. What year did Apollo 11's astronauts become the first people to walk on the moon? 1969.
1: Nice.
2: We landed on the moon.
0: Neil Armstrong and Buzz Aldrin.
1: Yes.
0: Pharmaceutical company that manufactures the drug Viagra. Both of you chose to throw this question, I feel like, even
1: this
0: though you knew the answer. Pfizer makes Viagra.
1: You knew.
2: Pfizer.
0: First U.S. postage stamps were issued in the 1840s, 1847.
2: God, I was a stamp collector back in the day. I should have known that.
0: Yeah. Red Cross was founded by the European country Switzerland.
1: That makes so much sense.
0: It's a Red Cross logo, and it's color inverted, tribute to Switzerland's flag.
1: Got it.
0: And straw and hay are the same thing. Nope, that's false. Hay is dried grass for feeding animals. Straw is used for bedding and mulch.
1: I wouldn't know.
2: Duh.
1: Yeah, right. Honestly, so. Country gal.
0: Justin, man, I'm sorry it wasn't enough to win, but just for playing, we are giving you some free Brooke and Jeffrey swag.
3: Ooh. Wow, that's awesome.
1: Dude.
3: Also, can I give advice to people that are listening?
2: Yeah, sure. What advice do you have?
3: Do not wait till you're 40 to get your wisdom teeth pulled. It is the worst idea ever.
2: Oh. Yeah.
0: Yeah, do it as a baby. Yeah. It's probably the best.
2: Maybe you should try chicken pox next.
0: Oh. Go get some rest, enjoy your vacation, and come back and play again soon. It's Brooke and Jeffrey in the morning.
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1: They said it was dead.
0: Oh.
1: They said its time in the sun had come and gone, leaving nothing but scraps in a laundry list of incurable STDs.
2: What the heck?
1: But apparently, one dating app is making a glorious comeback.
2: Whoa!
1: Because it's where one of our listeners believes he found true love.
0: Oh.
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1: Is being rude to a waiter okay if it's not your waiter?
2: No.
1: Well, our listener Clark, who's back with us again after his strawberry fest debacle, says he doesn't think he was being rude at all when they were at a Greek restaurant because his date was coming back from the restroom when a waiter from a totally different section of the place approached her and, according to Clark, was clearly giving off flirty vibes.
0: Now, he couldn't hear what was being said.
1: No. Yeah.
0: So,
1: but the vibe seemed flirtatious enough, and she didn't seem to know what to say. So Clark chimed in, something like, "Hey, Dionysus, she's with me. Back off." Oh. Something along
0: those. Is that a New York Italian accent that you have happening, a Boston thing?
1: Good job, Brooke. Yes, you nailed it perfectly. Yes. New York Italian Boston.
0: Nice.
1: Perfect. Now, you know, Clark doesn't remember exactly what he said, but afterwards the vibe definitely changed where he didn't get a hug and now is not getting a call back. And he thinks it might be that random waiter's fault.
0: Well, everything was going so great before that. I mean, Clark, have you heard from her at all, or it's been total silence?
3: Total silence.
1: Oh, gosh.
0: All right.
1: That's not great. Or she's playing super duper duper hard to get. And either way.
0: Or she's on a date with that waiter.
4: Ooh, yeah.
2: That would be bad.
1: That would be the worst case scenario. Let's find out what it really is. We're going to call Maria here. We'll see if she answers and hopefully can clear things up for us. Clark, you ready?
3: Yeah, I'm ready. I mean, I just want some answers. I hope this was just a misunderstanding.
0: Yeah, that'd
2: totally
0: be simple.
1: I mean, plus, you've already said that you want to cook her a meal. You've already made it, and that Greek meat is going to go bad if we can't get you a second date here. So,
0: no one wants sour Greek meat.
1: Yeah. Oh.
2: I was thinking we could even make sizzle sound effects.
1: But be careful. Any, like, food noises is going to get Brooke totally off of her game.
2: Uh-oh.
0: Totally excited about something else.
1: Exactly. That's why we just need to focus on the facts here. We're going to call Maria.
0: A euro sounds so good.
1: Look what you've done, Jose.
2: Never mind.
1: This is
0: just a mezza plate.
1: Okay, let's just dial Maria. Hopefully she answers and has some explanation, but here we go.
5: Hello?
1: Hey, we're looking to speak with Maria.
5: This is her.
1: Hey, Maria.
0: Okay.
1: Thank you for answering. We're a radio show. We're called Brooke and Jeffrey in the Morning.
0: Hey, Maria.
4: Hi.
2: Hey.
5: Oh, hi. Hi, guys.
0: Hey. You do sound lovely. She sounds so nice.
1: Yeah.
2: I'm hitting on her, Brooke.
1: The way that you say hi, very lovely. So,
5: what is this about?
1: This is about a segment we do called a second date update, where we try to help out listeners. If you've gone out with someone and you're not getting a call back, you can reach out to our show and we'll get a hold of them to see if there's a reason why.
5: Oh my God. Okay.
0: Exciting, right?
5: Maybe, possibly.
0: See?
1: I mean, it sounds like you've been on some dates recently. Probably one with a guy named Clark.
5: Oh, yeah. I remember that date.
1: Oh, yeah.
0: The Greek meat date, right? Yeah.
1: We heard about you and Clark going to the Greek restaurant, and we understand, according to Clark, there was a little bit of an awkward interaction there, but we'd really like to hear your side of it.
5: Oh, he didn't mention how he was so rude to the waiter?
0: Oh, that's the awkward interaction.
1: We heard about that, but it seemed like he felt a little justified in his actions. So,
5: oh, no, there was no justifying.
2: Okay.
5: Basically, what happened was I got up from my seat because I had to use the restroom. And when I was coming back from the bathroom, our waitress stopped me and she was like, "Hey, I'm leaving for the day, but I'm going to have my coworker come." Nate was going to come and, like, serve us.
0: Okay. Oh. That makes sense, too, because it sounds like your time got extended because the friend showed up.
4: Yeah.
0: And...
4: Oh.
5: Yeah, exactly. So Nate comes over and he asks me if I would like another glass of wine.
0: Wait, that's all he said? He was asking for your order?
5: Yeah, he was like, smiled at me and he was just like, "Hey, I'm," you know, he introduced himself. And that's when Clark...
4: No.
5: And his big mouth went over and said, "Hey, if you're going to flirt with my girlfriend, at least fill my glass up."
2: Whoa. Wait, did he say those words, girlfriend?
5: Oh, sorry. No, not girlfriend. But he was like, basically, if you're going to
2: flirt with my
0: girl.
2: Oh, my gosh.
5: It's embarrassing. I was like really appalled.
1: I totally am with you there. But in Clark's defense, he did not know that was your waiter.
5: But even if it's not our waiter, like, you don't disrespect someone and be rude.
1: But according to Clark, he was being rude by coming over randomly in his eyes and trying to make a move on you.
0: But it's like, why didn't Clark come over and say, hey, Maria, is everything okay?
2: Yeah, right.
5: Clark needs to know how to communicate.
0: Okay, but in defense of communication, why didn't you tell him? Even if his friends were there, why didn't you just quickly say, hey, this is our waiter?
2: Yeah.
0: He's just getting my glass
2: of
0: wine. Like,
2: true.
0: Chill out.
1: Yeah, that could have cleared everything over.
2: You read
5: I mean,
2: wrong.
5: To be honest, this is the first time I'm meeting his friends. They're all in, like, a huge conversation. Like, just the way he spoke to the waiter, it just threw me off. And so I just got quiet. I didn't know what to really say in the moment.
0: That is going to be embarrassing to hear what the waiter was actually saying.
4: Yeah.
2: Oh, no.
1: Okay, so this is definitely a new layer of the story that we hadn't heard before. And certainly Clark didn't know, because he's on the other line listening to this right now, probably hearing all this for the very first time.
5: Why didn't you tell me that?
1: Well, I don't know. It was just I got confused for a second, and I didn't know what to say in the moment.
0: I don't think
1: my friends are here, and I don't want to embarrass them in front of everybody. So I let it go.
0: I think this is something that Clark needs to hear. So I know I think you're maybe doing him a favor.
2: It's clarifying.
1: Clark, are you there?
3: Yeah. Okay, listen, Maria, first of all, I didn't know that guy was our waiter.
2: Yeah, we know you didn't know, bro.
0: Maybe we start with, I'm sorry.
2: Yeah.
5: I mean, Clark, you jumped to conclusions automatically. Like, are you one of those guys that, like, anytime somebody talks to me, it's all automatically, oh, the guy's flirting? Because I don't want to deal with that. Like, we're too grown for this.
3: Wow, but you got to be honest. I mean, this guy was being overly friendly with you.
5: Overly friendly how? He asked me if I wanted another glass of wine.
1: Well, in Brooke's world, another glass of wine is pretty flirtatious, I will say.
0: Clark, is it that the waiter was really hot? Is that where your insecurities are coming out?
3: No, it's the way he did it. Like, he smiled and leaned in and smelled her hair.
4: Smelled her hair?
2: What the heck?
5: Stop. He did not smell my hair. I mean, Clark, it seems like you're one of those type of guys that get really jealous. Maybe you're insecure, and maybe you have to fix that before you go on other dates.
3: So you're one of those types of girls. See, I'll flirt with any dude who comes up to me.
4: What?
0: Oh, no.
5: Obviously, you don't know what that type of girl is, because you're getting the whole thing wrong. The story is that he literally asked me for a glass of wine. That's it. There was no flirting. He smiled.
3: Look, anybody that smiles that much is either trying to sell you a car or get your phone number.
5: What?
0: Oh, my God.
1: I mean, he does have a little bit of a point, though.
0: No, he doesn't.
1: A smile really disarms me at the car dealership. Oh, yeah.
0: You think someone smiling at you is someone hitting on you?
1: I bought so many cars I didn't want to buy.
0: That part I actually believe.
4: Yeah.
0: Jeffrey can't say no to anything.
1: Okay.
0: Oh, my God.
1: Maybe it's a little bit of an overreaction.
0: I think, Clark, you're embarrassed right now, and you're having a hard time just admitting you're wrong.
3: Hey, I know what I saw.
0: Okay. Oh, but you don't know what you heard. You don't know who the guy actually was. You don't know anything else about the situation.
2: Yeah.
5: She's absolutely right. I mean, I deserve an apology. The waiter deserves an apology. Mm. And even a tip.
0: Oh, you didn't tip.
1: What? Wait, you didn't tip?
2: What do you mean you didn't tip?
3: I don't remember what I tipped, but I know I tipped something.
0: I know I tipped something means very, very little.
2: Yeah. Like a dollar as an insult.
3: Look, I don't have to explain anything to you.
0: Oh, okay.
1: I mean, yeah, he doesn't. Brooke tips much less than that.
0: I do not. I do hit on waiters.
1: Kidding. Look, the whole goal of this segment, Maria, is to try to get you and Clark out on another date. Yeah, so I'm obligated to ask, would you like to see him again one more time? And if you would, we would pay for it.
5: Absolutely not.
0: Oh. See, Jeff, you asked with too much of a smile on your face, so it felt like you were hitting on her.
4: Yeah, Clark's not going to like that.
1: Yeah. That is kind of my way.
3: It's fine. I mean, you guys obviously already know I don't have a lot of luck with the ladies, so.
0: Okay. Maybe we go back and re-listen to this and learn something from it, Clark.
2: Mm-hmm.
3: That sounds boring as hell. Truth is, I don't listen to any of your guys.
1: The gyro blowout has officially blown up.
2: He doesn't know how viral he is.
0: Yeah. Wow.
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1: Check out Sherman's newly remodeled.
2: I finally did it.
1: What's that, Larry?
2: I walked into the store.
1: And?
2: It pains me to say it, but it's pretty legit.
1: Wow, Larry, that's actually kind of nice.
2: Don't get all sappy on me. Just wanted to say you did an all right job.
1: Which door did you go in?
2: I went in one and out the other. Just like the money in your bank accounts.
1: Very funny. You buy anything?
2: I was hoping to work out a deal on a new...
1: Whoops, looks like we're out of time. See you, Larry.
2: Bye, Paul.
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0: 1023. 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
1: I checked Sherman's Warehouse Clearance Center, and they've got dryers for way less.
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0: 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We'll be right back.
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1: Regulators. 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

0: 1023. We'll be right back.
1: Check out Sherman's newly remodeled.
2: I finally did it.
1: What's that, Larry?
2: I walked into the store.
1: And?
2: It pains me to say it, but it's pretty legit.
1: Wow, Larry, that's actually kind of nice.
2: Don't get all sappy on me. 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
1: Which door did you go in?
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1: Very funny. You buy anything?
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1: Whoops, looks like we're out of time. See you, Larry.
2: Bye, Paul.
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0: 1023. We'll be right back.
1: Have you noticed how loud the dryer is lately?
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1: Are we talking about laundry or shopping Sherman's Warehouse Clearance Center?
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